0: There's no music in my voice. No music in my voice.
1: 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Question of good and bad is very important. We have to know who is good and who is bad.
2: You need to know. You gotta know. You need to.

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No one. No one. Everyone starts from point one. No one. No one. No one. No one. No one. No one. Everyone starts from point one. No one. No one. No one. No one. No one. No one. No one. No one. No one. No one. No one. No one. No one. No one. No one. No one. No one. No one. No one. No one. No one. No one. No one. No one. No one. No one. No one. No one. No one. No one. No one. No one. No one. No one. No one. No one. No one. No one. No one. No one. No one. No one. No one. No one. No one. No one. No one. No one. No one. No one. No one. No one. No one. No one. No one. No one. No one. No one. No one. No one. No one. No one. No one. No one. No one. No one. No one. No one. No one. No one. No one. No one. No one. No one. No one. No one. No one. No one. No one. No one. No one. No one. No one. No one. No one. No one. No one. No one. No one. No one. No one. No one. No one. No one. No one. No one. No one. No one. No one. No one. No one. No one. No one. No one. No one. No one. No one. No one. No one. No one. No one. No one. No one. No one. No one. No one. No one. No one. No one. No one. No one. No one. No one. No one. No one. No one. No one. No one. No one. No one. No one. No one.

0: But now the forbidden fruit must be tasted.
1: Les bače, videla sam ih kak se jebu.

saying Hercock, Chuck Norris, Dolores Murdoch. Lighten up for what? Chun-Li's weak in the gut. Bad blood like a mutt, fixed like ball games. Chagrin in the cut.

0: Yeah. RS interview.
1: So really nice to talk to all of you. Like, thank you for taking the time for this interview. It's really nice actually to host you before your concert at this year's Radio Student Birthday Party. And I was wondering, maybe since you are like in a collective that is dealing with this relationship to traditional music and also electronics, of course, and kind of these new ways of, or maybe just contemporary ways of producing. Maybe if you could speak a little bit on that, like what Chant Electronique presents, like to you personally, and why you feel drawn maybe to this project. So yeah, just to say, I'm joined here today by Nils and Darach and Louise. So hi again.
2: Hello.
3: Hi.
2: Yes, at the beginning we created the project in 2019 as a residency. It was not my aim to be a band at the beginning. We were with Dara and we were working together on Ethno France, I think, at the time.
3: Yeah.
2: And we were just talking about the connection that could be made between electronic music and traditional music, from electronic music in a way. I mean, originally speaking, I'm more like producing things on computer and playing synths. And so I discovered traditional music through Ethnos. Directly, I was thinking, how can I connect it to what I was more doing in my everyday life, in a way. And Dara, you were more coming from traditional music, and you were discovering electronic music at the time and production. And so it was kind of perfect combination of meeting. And then Teresa and Nenat were also working on this Ethno, and we were talking about it, and they thought it was super interesting. So Teresa offered to organize this residency at her place in Queimada in Portugal. And at the beginning, we just we all said, okay, let's invite one friend each. And so I invited Liz, and Nenat invited Dunia. Teresa invited Elena, I think. And I think you wanted to invite someone, but didn't manage to come. I didn't remember who, but that was the plan. And we just spent 1 week where the goal was like in the morning, we were recording traditional songs. And in the afternoon, the producers, because at the time it was a little more divided between who's producing and who's not producing.
1: Mm-hmm, mm-hmm.
2: So the producers were trying things on computer, while the more like traditional music players were more working on like polyphonic songs or stuff like this. And during the whole week, we had at the night meeting when we were like playing the songs and with the ideas, and just really trying to find where is the fine line of what for it to stay traditional music while using producing, and what is interesting, what was the interested connection between those elements. And it went really good. And we had a whole discovery of the connection that could happen in the, not like in the in part, the time and space.
1: Yeah.
2: So yeah, basically we were experimenting with those questions of time and space, between the fact that traditional music is always talking about a place and time and rituals, and is also it's also always connected to this was saying in this situation in this region for those kind of events, while electronic music is playing with time and space, but in a more way that you can change, like by producing, you can suggest what is the context. You can put a reverb, for example, and suddenly you have the impression that it's in a cave, or with the delay or with the cut, you can reverse some parts. You can go back to exactly the beginning of the song, or you can stretch things. So you can play with time and space, but in another way. And at the end of the result, see, that was kind of the discussions we had, I remember. And then we produce like some songs, and everybody began to work on their computer, and that was the first album. And basically, we're like, oh, it's very nice. Let's try to play them live. And
0: Took
2: then
0: us a
2: it,
0: long time.
2: yeah, that was a long time ago. And yeah, then it became a band. I don't know. I don't know if yeah.
3: And for you, Dan?
4: I suppose, yeah, the thing that, to think of your question, I think the thing that interested me most was, like, I often ask myself the question, why play traditional music today? Like, why, what's the point? And like, I want to, but I also want to understand, like, why I do it. And I suppose this group of people felt like interesting people to ask this type of questions, like, what does traditional music mean today? Why is it relevant or not? And how can we play it in a way that is, like, at the same time respectful to the traditions, and also of its time and of its place in the kind of, like, hectic internet age that we live in today. So I think those questions were why I felt it was interesting, and why I continue to find it interesting is because these people have become like friends, and like, we're all like it's also, it's like, it's fun for us to hang out. It's fun for us to talk about music and play music, for me anyway. And so I want to keep doing it because I enjoy that friendship aspect. And while those questions are still being explored on a kind of, like, on a musical and, like, intellectual way, it's also like a fun thing to do for me.
5: My side, I come from the more, I was invited more as a producer, also to the first residency. And being in electronic and meeting also with those musicians that come from a traditional background and traditional root of musical culture was also very interesting for me to learn and to see how they perceive the music and how they learn it, how they share it. And I'm also a singer, and so for me, meeting with traditional singers was also a kind of a door into this world and a door into exploring new ways of singing and the connection of voices also that we begin to explore even more. At the beginning, the idea was to go to something quite, to mix a very straightforward way of playing the songs, which would be voice and percussions. And what would it be if the percussion becomes electronic percussions? What would it be if the background noise that you have in every room would be chosen with field recordings? What, so kind of imagining what all those elements that come from this very grounded way of playing the songs could be manipulated with electronic instruments. So I came in as a producer. I began a singer on the way. Then I brought also some songs, which was also for me a way to explore what it is to be sharing a song from a tradition. I am still new to it, but it's very interesting.
1: Yeah, really, lots of interesting things there that you expressed, actually. And maybe, yeah, because it seems like you put so much thought, in your work, and that process is very important to you. And I'm thinking, do you, like, try to collectively reflect on your work a lot? Is it something you try to practice, or does it just kind of happen naturally that you collaborate and it just works out?
4: I think it happened quite naturally. I think we don't conscious. I think we all like to think. I guess think a little bit deeply about the choices we make musically and the choices we make artistically, and to do that together is just something that we kind of have always done since the beginning. And to some extent, sometimes I think maybe people think, well, we've had some ideas where we maybe do too much talking and too little playing, you know, or, you know, but there's a balance between that. But at the same time, because we live in different countries and we don't see each other like on a regular basis, we meet up twice a year, and it's two periods of like quite intense, almost residency or tour type scenarios. And we live together and we eat together and we play or we record or we perform. And in that way of living together, we end up talking a lot about this type of stuff in an informal way. Mm-hmm. So it happens like that, informally. But then, I mean, we do listening sessions where we listen, no? And that's, mm-hmm. Mm-hmm. We record like we did it yesterday. We were recording trying some new songs, and we spent 2 hours just listening to what we had done to see and talking about how we can improve it or change it.
2: Mm-hmm. I would say there is a part which is a lot of talking, but in the way that we developed, it's really interesting. I feel we never talk about music in a very theoretical way. We never say, you should play this chord, or it's interesting, you play this in 7-4, and maybe we should try to change here. We really don't use those kind of words. We really more like talk through images and meanings. Mm-hmm. And we are always trying to figure out like what is the story, what could, like 2 days ago, like Nenad was saying, I feel what I like of what I found interesting in what we do, Nenad was saying, is that we are always searching for what is behind, mm-hmm. and not like directly the song. Mm-hmm. Like we take traditional songs and we are trying to find what is behind the story, what is behind the song, and mm-hmm. yeah. and how can we through the instrument we use, make it find this kind of underlying meaning. Yeah. But and also there is a big change that at the beginning it was quite like they was quite divided between producers and singers or traditional music bearers in a way, but now it's totally like everybody's producing in different ways, but everybody has a tool live to produce, and everybody could do a lot alone. Mm-hmm. And everybody's producing on their computers in a lot of different ways, and so now like, and also the people who are coming from producing have also more dig traditional music in different ways, but so it's everybody kind of make steps to meet each other's, mm. you know, in mm. their practice, and everybody changed compared to 7 years ago. And it's crazy when you think about it, we all really changed a lot, musically speaking. Like, for example, Louise and I don't think before we just started a little bit to do traditional music, but not so much.
5: Mm-hmm. Oui, not at all.
2: Not at all, yeah. And now I would say most of the music we play is always connected to the traditional music.
5: Yeah. Still in this, with a position of like what to do, mm-hmm. from yeah. our posture of coming from more contemporary music.
2: Yeah.
1: Mm-hmm. And it's so interesting because I think sometimes traditional music is considered as sort of, you know, to be kept like cemented, to like be unchanged, and that is the only way, you know, to sort of to enjoy it. But at the same time, when you try to bring it to and like give traditional music kind of another life, you are using all these different approaches. And I was wondering, like, how do you balance, you know, the traditional elements and also your own input, like kind of the original music elements, you know, in the work you do?
5: I would say that I don't totally agree anyway with the idea that traditional music is cemented, because as it's orally transmitted, it's evolving with the person who's playing it.
1: Mm.
5: Anyway, even if it's with the same instrument that the tune or the song was used to play it with, the playing is anyway influenced by the moment. Mm. So I would say that even when what we think is more traditional in a way is anyway evolving with the time.
1: Mm.
5: And that's the beauty of this music also. So I think even though it's a word, I think what we do would be more in a way a kind of fusion of elements and of, even though if this, I know this is a hard world, I know it's a hard world, but it's a blend of things. We bring some things that are, and we are looking at how to approach with new elements. So, I don't think it's cemented in at the first place, mm-hmm. and I'm not. I don't think we're revolutionary neither. Like, yeah. It's really, it's just a way to approach this music that is always being approached by the person who's playing it.
1: Mm. Of course, and yes, thank you for saying. I forgot to add that even though it is sometimes considered like this, it's so strange because you cannot really put it in a form that would, I mean, it's constantly changing precisely because of what you said, because people are always using it in different ways, relating to it in different ways. But I think there's still like some, maybe, I don't know, maybe, yeah, what you also mentioned earlier, that is, there's this respect to kind of the tradition and the way you try to keep it and at the same time, you know, have it as your own and do as you want with it. It's kind of this balance. That's what I wanted to say, yeah. And it's always interesting to find new ways, you know, how to do that, yeah, how to achieve this balance.
5: Also to say that in a way we are not, what I wanted to say also is that in the traditional sense, we are not necessarily putting a lot of attention in the style of ornamentation that could be specific to a region, or the style of modality that could be specific to a region from the song and things like that. That in a way, I think we are not in the...
1: Mm.
5: In the digging of the one style of tradition.
4: But at the same time, then the way Dunia sings a certain song, like it's so anchored in how she sings.
5: Exactly.
4: How she sings that. Totally. Like
2: it's about the way you play fiddle.
5: Yeah, yeah, yeah. Kamigori, absolutely. Yeah. She does. You don't teach us like you should play.
4: No, exactly.
5: I'm doing exactly exactly that. So we should all play in this style.
1: Mm-hmm.
5: This is another approach of traditional music from to which for now we didn't.
2: Yeah.
5: We didn't go this way for now, I think.
2: But in a way, this vision that you said is also a way of cemented it, which is always influenced by some people.
5: Mm. Yeah.
2: Because
5: it's always the players anyway.
2: Yeah, yeah.
5: It's like, do I try to put myself in the line of this?
2: Yeah.
5: Those players, or not?
2: Because I was talking with a good friend who is really into Turkish traditional music, and he lives in Paris, and he comes from a bicultural like his father is Turkish and he's Chilean, and he grew up in France, so it's really a lot of different mix of culture. But he was telling me like a lot of French people are really into Oriental / Turkish music in Paris. And I was asking him about the style, about this ornament style, and him who is really into the traditional music and the traditional music scene, and really into like very respectful, is saying like all the people I met in Turkey that are really playing this music, they have their own style that is influenced by a lot of way of ornamenting. And for him, for them, the style is the ornament, but it's your own. And if you're trying to copy someone else, it's kind of, but why do you copy someone else's style, you know? So even for people who are really into it, in a way, trying to reproduce it as a book is unnatural. Mm. Mm. I guess it's the same in Irish music.
4: Yeah. A lot of the older players had very varying styles, varying ways of doing things that have become now regional styles based on the way certain older players played. But for me, the question of traditional music, I find it a bit more interesting to think about like the pieces of music in themselves as like containers of information or stories or emotions, and I like to think that what we do with that is the same thing that someone would have done 100 years ago with the song that they like. Is they use the tools, the instruments they have in their hands around them, to express some emotions about some part of their life that this song speaks about. And I feel like we're just doing the same thing. It's like now we have all these tools, we have computers, we have machines, and we still have like frame drums and our voices and violins, and we're just trying to echo what Ninad was saying about get behind the song. It's like we're trying to get into the emotional material of the essence of what that song is, and just express that with the tools we have available to us today. Does that make sense?
2: Yeah,
1: beautifully said. Okay, so the themes of the traditional songs that you are using are very relevant actually for today's times. And could you maybe tell a little bit that if you, in this process of like decision making, which songs to use, do you also think of them as sort of tools to respond to certain situations in the world, or is there more spontaneous decisions happening?
2: It's not a collective decision. It's like Dunia is bringing a song and saying, I would like to do this song for this reason. Or because there is this, I like the melody, I like the text. And also, for example, the song we released in January, the 1st of January, Como Maika, is exactly about this situation, about war. And it's because Dunia is also a victim of war. Since she grew up in Banja Luka in Bosnia, and she needed to move to Croatia, and she lost lots of things. And so to see the war again in January last year was very triggering for her, and she lost of things. And so to see the war again in January last year was very triggering for her, and she really wanted to say something.

0: meaning that could be connected to the situation in the world or to as a response to what's going on. It's more, I would say it's more coming from individual at the beginning.
1: Okay. And so since your debut album in 2020, you have released quite a few singles. Like, what are you currently working on? Do you plan to maybe, are you working on a new album or?
2: Yes, we are finalizing our next album. It's gonna be ready soon, and also we'll have the date of the release quite soon. But for now, it's a secret even for us.
1: Okay.
0: But it will be the latest early 27. The latest. It will be maybe
1: Super.
0: before. That would be more or less the.
2: Yes.
0: We just now, for now, we need to just decide how we do it, basically. And since we see each other twice a year, it takes a time. And as you know, the first album was released in 2021, I think. So we are 5 years later. So yeah, it's a long process.
2: And also the first album we finished in COVID. It's we were all stuck in our houses. We had nothing, well, we didn't have much to do, and we finished the album very quickly the first time because of those very exceptional circumstances. So since then, it's taken us a long time to make a second one, but that's the way it is.
1: Super. Well, then maybe for the end, if you would just like to share what inspired you lately, like to create in this collective, if you have any thoughts on this.
0: I went to Ireland as a personal trip in October, and I was very influenced and moved by Lisa O'Neill, which is a singer, Irish singer, and the way she was, she's a storyteller and a singer, and the way she combines this, but in a more like maybe a very straightforward way, very direct, and it was very inspiring for me. Lisa O'Neill, yes.
2: At the minute, I'm working with. I've got a funding for a mentorship with a fiddle player from Ireland called Caoimhín O'Reilly, who's played in the Gloaming and many other projects. And I've been spending a couple of days with him. I have basically 10 days to spend with him this year, one on one, talking and thinking about playing different ways of playing the Hardanger d'Amore violin that I have, which is a 10-string violin that he also plays and was one of the first people to play Irish music on this instrument. So I'm right now in a total trip with him, thinking about new ways about how to play this instrument, and I'm very inspired to explore that particular aspect with everyone here at,
1: Amazing. I know the instrument. I love it. It's so cool to hear, actually.
2: Yeah. Still thinking.
1: Take your time.
2: Fusion, maybe.
3: I
2: Okay.
3: think it's someone called Peter Gabriel. No, but it's even not musical. I think for me, what's inspiring is to see new forms of that. More the form of this, how to take decision of, as a group, and the kind of how to communicate in a group with letting everyone express themselves, and at the same time finding the ways where the expressions don't go over one another. It's more I'm more into kind of thinking about democracy right now, so not so much music. Kind of inspiration.
1: Very important, yeah. So thank you for sharing, and thank you again, Luis and Dara and Nils, for this interview.
4: Pač, ja, ERS intervju.

fast at a snail's pace. Word to rocks, G, a snail's pace is still pace. They tryna limit me, nothing like possession. I feel safe, the ancestry is deep rooted. You can tell by my hair what I be doing. Writing rap, smoking trees.

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And I said, yeah, baby, come here, kneel down, and get a little taste of this. 89.3 inches. I'm a student

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Progressive measures for the ones alive. The issue is no nipple for the undersized. 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The full of cruddy should have studied ourself, Lord and Master. 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She knew our offspring thing was service star. 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We sprout from glass house, hung on curbs and shards. Pedal jacks, observe devil acts, word to God. As a seed, I read ingredients, avert lard. 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

get tough to get geared up, no makeshift. 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We ain't speak, clicking heaters on Morse code. We good in here, but Timmy couldn't appear. 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Was molding the friction, it's told in my diction. Roll low so po-po couldn't hold a submission. Old Don a shackle, stiff arm and tackle. Or being felon dick, selling cigs to glomps and mackerel. All the live words and proverbs and psalms is factual. Soul connected, we gold collected. Born is natural, born in the jungle. Out the womb running. Better move, young and predators is soon coming. Aggressive

offensive man or defensive man. 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

After flips, took trips with swiftness, no enjoyment. Our deployment was strictly business. The infant's tight, spent the night on the block. The solution for heavy bread is as light as a rock. Road rule for soul food, totally a threat. Seeds of spear, need holy intellect. 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Wow, so she's compiled 3 feet high and rising. Royal crew, all true, you heard we blitz strangers. Came whack, got aimed at with 36 chambers. To the death, that's how we kill static. For reasonable doubt, squeezing out the Illmatic. We ready to die, the nights was real. Fam, learn how to kill a man in Cypress Hill. Back the fuck up, my gun a new Beretta. 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

we was infamous. 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Connects with the west, the sunrise in the east. I hold a four cause I know the score. America's most wanted, my code is raw. 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

0: Take them off, man. 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
1: He really aspired to do something gorgeous. 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
17: 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So the agreement that was made should be understood in the context of this. There was already a military framework agreement made between the two countries in 2024, which details all the elements of military related cooperation between Kosovo and Turkey. And what was signed today is the military financial cooperation agreement, which regulates the financial background of the military cooperation between Kosovo and Turkey. And the most important part that has seen light in the news is that Turkey is going to support Kosovo security forces with 4 million euros, which is a significant grant contribution to the Kosovo security forces, because it amounts to 2% of its yearly budget.
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17: Kosovo is not only buying from Turkey. Kosovo is buying from the US and from other Western sources. Those are the most important military partners of Kosovo. But Turkey is quick in filling gaps in security. It's quicker than European Union partners of Kosovo and cheaper than EU producers. In 2023, Turkey delivered 5 Bayraktar drones to Kosovo's security forces. That was actually criticized by Serbia, but even by NATO, because in Kosovo, NATO is responsible for air policing, and there was like a debate on competences here. And Turkey also provides training to the Kosovo security forces, which I said is now turning into a military force. Turkey is also building an ammunition factory in Kosovo, and Kosovo received Turkish-made armored vehicles, and in 2025, Kosovo also received Turkish-produced kamikaze drones so far.
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17: Good relations between Turkey and Serbia. The relations usually experience a crisis at times when Kosovo enters the picture. We saw it first in 2013 when Erdogan went to an important town in Kosovo where a big number of Turkish minority live and says Kosovo is Turkey, Turkey is Kosovo, which was of course from Turkish side not territorial claim on Kosovo, it was more like the expression of the imperial gaze of this mindset that they want to support Kosovo and then they feel home here and Kosovars should also feel home in Turkey. But of course, this was seen very differently in Serbia. This was solved with Turkish investments in Serbia in the upcoming years and visits to Serbia. But then in 2021, this issue emerged again. In 2021, Erdogan said publicly that he will raise the issue of Kosovo's independence with President of the US, Joe Biden, and the United Nations General Assembly, which was also seen critically by Alexander Vucic, who even commented that, yes, he knows that he is small and insignificant in comparison to Erdogan, but Serbia is not insignificant and it will stand up for its own ideas and rights. But this was also, like, usually those rhetorical spats happen, but then nothing really occurs at the structural level because the two countries are connected via economic and political means. This happened again in 2025 when actually Turkey delivered the kamikaze drones to Kosovo. And Vucic said that all Turkey is dreaming of restoring the Ottoman Empire. And the day after, Vucic said again publicly that actually Serbia is respects Turkey and wants to have very good relations with Turkey. So that was like backtracking from his previous statements the day before. And Turkey usually doesn't react to those. These reactions from Vucic have become more frequent in the past 5 years because since 2021, for various reasons, there have been constant anti-government protests in Serbia. So every time Turkey says something that is seen badly in Serbia, Vucic uses that to rally around the flag and to try to distract Serbian voters' attention from what's happening in the streets.
6: obe državi sodelujeta tudi na področju obrambe. 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
17: Between Serbia and Turkey, the defense cooperation has been less deep than between Kosovo and Turkey. Actually, Serbia was planning to buy Bayraktar drones from Turkey, and Vučić talked about it publicly around 2021 and 22. But when the Bayraktar drones were delivered to Kosovo in 2023, President Vučić backtracked and said that they don't want to buy the drones from Turkey anymore and decided to buy the drones from the United Arab Emirates. So yes, there has been a willingness to cooperation and there has been talks between the defense ministries and also between the armies, but there hasn't been cooperation to that level as we can see with other more Western aligned countries in the Western Balkans, which are either members of NATO or aspiring members of NATO, as Turkey is also a member of NATO.
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17: So Kosovo's security forces have been gradually increasing their military spendings. A few years ago, if you look at the budget of the Kosovo security forces, it was around like 60 million euros per year. The previous number is 200 million euros per year, which is 2% of Kosovo's GDP. And the support that Turkey has given under the current agreement to Kosovo is 4 million euros, which is around 2% of the Kosovo security forces military budget. So we can see year by year increase in the spending on Kosovo's security forces for two reasons. The first reason is that the KSF is transforming into a military, which means that its competencies are increasing, for which it needs more infrastructure, more military hardware, it needs more people working for it, more military officers. And second, also because the threat perception has increased, escalated in Kosovo, fears Serbia relatively more than it feared, let's say, 6 years ago, when it comes to a real threat of military intervention from Serbia's side in northern Kosovo or in other parts of Kosovo. So therefore, there is definitely like a trend of increasing military spending.
6: Turške oblasti pa ne sodelujejo le s kosovskimi varnostnimi silami, ampak tudi z NATO-vo misijo na Kosovo, znano kot KFOR, sicer ustanovljeno leta 1999. 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
17: As I said, after the Russia-Ukraine war, Kosovo's threat perceptions increased and it was also escalated by clashes between KFOR forces and Serbs in northern Kosovo in 2023 because Albanian mayors were elected in Serbian municipalities after Serbs boycotted Kosovo's institutions. There was another incident in northern Kosovo in the town of Banjska in 2023 September where there was an attack by Serbian militiamen on the Kosovo police. How KFOR reacted, in which Turkey is a major contributing force, it increased the troop numbers by 700, and Turkey contributed out of that 700, 500 troops. And Turkey took over the command of KFOR in 2023 and again in 2025. So this is a significant step in showing symbolically but also practically how important it is for Turkey to have peace in the Western Balkans, to have peace in Kosovo, and also to develop personal and industrial relations to Kosovo's defense industry.
6: Povezovanje ni omejeno na vojaško sfero. 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
17: Up to 2008, when Kosovo became independent, Turkey actively supported Kosovo's independence diplomatically and immediately participated in the NATO KFOR mission guaranteeing Kosovo's independence. When it comes to the economy, like this time, early 2000s, that was in Turkey the time of economic boom. That was the golden age of AKP. And Turkey became a major economic actor in Kosovo's economy. If you look at the numbers in trade and FDI, foreign direct investment, Turkey in some years have been among the first three, but not always. However, if you walk around in Kosovo, sometimes you have the feeling that Turkey is one of the major economic players in the country. And also, if you ask people their opinion polls about this, where people of Kosovo, if they are asked whom they think invest most in the country, they will say that it's Turkey, even though it's not the case. It's Germany, Austria, and Switzerland are usually the first ones in the list, depending on the year. However, why is this perception? It's because Turkey's investments went into highly visible sectors. Turkish companies built and are running the airport in Pristina, the Adam Yashar International Airport. A Turkish company manages electricity distribution. Turkish banks have around 20% share in Kosovo's banking sector. Turkish companies build highways in Kosovo. So they are very visible. These investments happened mostly in the end of the 2000s and beginning of 2010s. And then at the end of the 2010s, Turkey experienced an economic crisis, which is still lingering until today. And also Kosovo's economy is relatively small, so there is so much you can do when it comes to engaging in major investments. So Turkey did where it had competencies and to which it had the financial means. But since then, the economic part of the relationship has slowed down a little bit.
6: Turčija je bila ena izmed prvih držav, ki je priznala Kosovo, in sicer le dan po razglasitvi samostojnosti. 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
17: In the beginning, Kosovo-Turkey relationship was mostly based on cooperation between former president Hashim Tači and president Erdogan in Turkey. So that was a personal relationship, which of course had institutional elements, but Hashim Tači and his party, the PDK, have organized a lot of things for Turkey in Kosovo. When it comes to Turkey's economic involvement, a lot of them is thanks to the PDK. However, Hashim Tači is not there anymore since 2020, because he has been in The Hague for alleged war crimes and he's being under detention. It's very interesting to see, just to stay in the relationship between Tači and Erdogan, a moment in 2018 when it was at the period when Turkey was going after the Gulenists in the aftermath of the coup attempt, of the Turkish failed coup attempt. And Kosovo didn't extradite Gulenists, referring to rule of law reasons, saying that they are not considered terrorists in Kosovo, so we cannot extradite them to Turkey. So what Turkey did is that Turkey's intelligence agency and Kosovo's intelligence agency cooperated in arresting those people in Kosovo and deporting them to Turkey, even though they were holding valid residence permits in Kosovo as Turkish citizens. The interesting part of this story is that Ramush Haradinaj, at the time Kosovo's prime minister, the head of the executive, which is the strongest political actor in the country, didn't know about the operation. He was having lunch with a foreign diplomat when he heard about the deportation the day after he fired the Minister of Interior and the head of Kosovo's intelligence agency. As we know today, President Hashim Tači most probably knew about the operation. It's because in Kosovo, the intelligence agency reports to both the president and the prime minister, but the president, Hashim Tači, had stronger personal connections within the intelligence networks because he has been a very influential politician since the war in Kosovo, more influential than Haradinaj.
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17: 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And since the 2022 escalation of the Russia-Ukraine war, this institutionalization resulted in the security military framework agreements, which we are discussing today. So this is the greater, broader context of the cooperation.
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1: And now we are going to go a bit more into how to describe this undescribable music. And for the start, I want to say, I don't know how it is with you, Grumman, but when people say like, oh, genres, it's just words, I disagree because I still need one word to find more of music like that. So... I don't know. What do we start with? What's left field anyway? What do you say?
2: I think that I was also having the same problem like you. I was trying to find explanation for weird music that I start to be crazy about. It was I didn't have answer for that. In one moment, a good friend of mine, Gamma Intel, and. And Finding Patient made an interesting label that, if you ask me, is probably one of the biggest and most interesting one at the moment, Nerve Collect, and then they describe it really good. They describe it as anxious music for restless minds. And I think that that's the best possible explanation for that kind of mutation of bass, like weird sounds and even electro and even really faster musics in the moment when it starts to go like really fast, like 150-60 BPMs and kind of really ripping the place and still being like super abstract and layered with a lot of weird ambient sounds.
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Rewind.

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0: Trumpets and drums, strummers laid to rest. 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
1: Afoot in the shadow ring, the dark and nebulous ring, pierced to horns and twists of wire, candid claws and magnum of eyes, keepers of the key to my mind.
2: Coffin.

0: through the crowd. The rising tensions came a day after fired Minneapolis officer Derek Chauvin, seen in this video kneeling on George Floyd's neck, was charged.
1: Yeah,

Thanks, Ed. Ever since Ed flunked out of the Spiegel catalog thing, because he's trying to get a job modeling circular saws and socket sets, at Spiegel, y'all familiar with Spiegel, they turned him down, and kind of Ed went, he started drinking wine. But we caught him before he got down to the bottom of that hill. I'm going to do one more and get Rich if he's ready. Rich has a great song called Cans, and I want him to do his two other songs that make his next door neighbor cry the most. It's called Small Town Heat.